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1: Rockies down 2-0 as we move into the second inning. TJ Rumfield will look at ball one from Sean Burke. The 6-year-old from the New England area. And TJ drives it to right. It's a home run if it stays fair, but it won't. And it's strike one. You could see the hook. He never even moved out of the dirt circle around home plate. Number five in the National League with his .297 batting average. He pops this one foul. It'll drop into the lower deck just to our left, 1-2. They had a weather delay in Kansas City, the game of equal importance for the White Sox fans here as they'll scoreboard watch throughout the evening. They're just starting now in Kansas City. Cleveland and the Royals. Cleveland a game ahead of the White Sox in the division. Pitch down 2-2, and as Jesse has laid out over the last couple of days, the tiebreaker goes to the White Sox. So they feel keep winning and hope that they get some help. TJ fouls another good pitch, a four-seamer from Burke. Kyle Karros, Mickey Moniak will follow. The pitch, it's a little bit farther down the left side, but fouled. 10 seconds, station identification on the KOA Rockies Radio Network.
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1: Second inning, 2-2 pitch, and TJ Rumfield with a third straight foul ball and five foul balls in the at-bat already. Not going to win the Rookie of the Year award in the National League. It's going to go to Sal Stewart in all likelihood, but TJ has his bat break. The barrel landed in the Rockies' dugout as the ball went foul down the first base side. Right off the end of the bat, and there wasn't much handle left for TJ to keep in his hands. And he keeps fighting here with Sean Burke. A little bit towards the first base side, but pretty close to the middle of the rubber for Burke. And yet another foul ball. That's five in a row, making this at least a 10-pitch at-bat. Pitch is hit pretty well to right. Going back to the fence and running out of room is Montgomery. Touch him all time. TJ Rumfield, number 16. And the Rockies get one back. It's 2-1, Chicago.
3: It has been so much fun in the last couple weeks watching at bats from Rockies rookies Colt Carrick and TJ Rumfield going deep into at bats and then leaving the yard. This is the 10th pitch. He gets a breaking ball down and in, and he drops the barrel on it and lines it out of here. Each home run hit, as always, by the Rockies this year. The Bert Simpson Law Firm makes a generous donation to Craig Hospital. Bert Simpson, good lawyers changing lives.
1: Kyle Karros hit a home run yesterday, and right on right with Burke, he takes a strike. 258 on the year. The home run for Kyle was his 13th of the season. Burke's next pitch swung on and missed into the glove of the catcher, Teal. Kyle adjusted his body posture a little bit early in the year, and now, not that it's a significant change. Pitch to him is in tight, 1-2. They ask for Kyle Teal is going to ask for an ABS challenge. And it's a successful one. It caught the edge for strike three on the inside. And Burke has three strikeouts through five hitters. But in his setup, I mean, the hands go where they're going to go. But as he's waiting, he's got his hands almost belt level.
3: Yeah, that's the adjustment that he made. It's a small adjustment with the hands, but it allows his bat to get on plane a little earlier and out in front of him to drive the ball to the pull side.
1: Foul ball off the facing above us and all the way downstairs, where a fan made a nice grab on the ricochet.
3: This is a get-out-of-the-way booth location on foul balls.
1: Oh, yeah, most definitely. 0-1 pitch to Moniak, hit hard, but it's going to hook foul on the right side. It's 0-2. White Sox with two in the first inning, and the Rockies have responded with a Rumfield homer here in the second. 2-1 Chicago. Pitch is hit on one, tough bounce, knocked down by the second baseman, not in time with his throw. And Tanachi had that ball with some topspin really make it tough on him. Mickey hustled down to first, and the White Sox are going to ask for a review. It's going to be close. First base umpire Shane Livensparger called safe.
4: Chicago is challenging the safe call at first base.
1: The ruling on the field, the law offices of Dan Kaplis ruling is safe. 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
4: Field is overturned. The runner is out. Chicago retains its challenge.
1: We only saw two angles where you couldn't see when the ball was in the glove.
3: Well, a third angle popped up on Rocky's television that we have in our booth. They didn't show it on the big screen here, but it is pretty clear that the ball entered the glove, the back of the mitt, that's always a question, before the foot of Moniak got to the first base bag.
1: So it's out number two instead of a base runner. Empty bases for Troy Johnston, who swings and misses. Troy at 282 in his first full year in the big leagues. Four homers, 50 RBIs. 10th in the league in doubles with 32. He hits it to left field. Cruising in, former Rocky Randall Grichuk to make the catch and retire the side. TJ Rumfield's homer makes it 2-1 Chicago on the KOA Rockies Radio Network.
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0: in trouble at the plate, especially left on left. This is a left on right as he drives it to deep left center, right center, excuse me. Jake McCarthy is there to make the catch. And in many ways, that was the impetus for the Brenton Doyle deal. And it provided them two things. They ended up getting a Gold Glove center fielder, and it pushed Peters into finding his stroke again.
1: And he has in many ways, and has come up with some really clutch hits for them as well throughout this season.
0: Opening strike to the right-handed hitting Randall Grichuk. He's hit some big home runs here for the White Sox, coming over from the Yankees. Pitch hit the bat as he tried to check his swing. That makes it 0-2. He hit a three-run homer off Riley O'Brien, the Cardinals' excellent closer, to steal a game from St. Louis. Ground ball dug out by Grichuk on a pitch down, but it rolled foul, and it stays at two strikes. Was with the Yankees for just 16 games. He's been a role player here, pinch hitter, and against lefties. Will Venables got him in the lineup tonight because he's been swinging a hot bat, trying to take advantage of that. 1-2 pitch to him is popped up. Going to drop down below us, and the count remains a ball and two strikes.
1: He hasn't just been a useful piece for the White Sox against left-handed pitchers. He's absolutely mauled left-handed pitching and has been a really useful player for the White Sox in that aspect this year.
0: It's always been his calling card to a degree. You're right. Pitch in tight to him, 2-2.
1: Hey, he's batting almost .330 against lefties with an OPS north of 1,000.
0: And Will Venable and his staff have an approach. 2-2 is up and away, ball three. Not unlike what the Rockies are doing. They'll play matchups. They'll play lots of people. They'll be aggressive. Biggest difference for the White Sox, the pitching has gotten better, especially the bullpen jammed. A pop-up right side, dropping into short right field. Rumfield will make the catch. The first baseman gets out number two. Yeah, right now they're bullpen, in terms of just piling up strikeouts, has been really good, although they have more blown saves than any other playoff team. Two outs for Colson Montgomery, the hard-hitting shortstop who's been as streaky as it gets this year, takes ball one. He has 31 homers and 87 runs batted in, and he's hitting .200. Pitch taken for a strike. White Sox people say they've just been trying to get him to back off just a touch on the aggressiveness of his approach at the plate. 1-1. Swing and a miss. Good splitter or breaking ball of some type by Tomo to get ahead 1-2. He is not unlike Cole Carrig. He wants to swing the bat, and he's not afraid to do it quickly.
1: Yeah, I think it'd be a mistake for Sugano ahead 1-2 here to put anything in the strike zone until there's three balls in the count. Try to get him to chase.
0: He is chasing down. That pitch in the dirt skipped by the catcher.

0: Hunter Goodman. Montgomery is chasing down a record he doesn't necessarily want to have. The most strikeouts in one season. He's at 223 on the year. And he'll hit it towards right, but room out there for Troy Johnston to make the catch. Good bounce back inning by Tomo. We'll head to the third. It's 2-1 Chicago on the KOA Rockies Radio Network.
1: To win in the big leagues, great teams prioritize their farm system, just like Treetop has done for more than 60 years. Treetop is owned by the very same farmers that grow the ripe, juicy apples that Treetop uses in all of their delicious applesauce and apple juice. Now that's what I call a farm team. From the batter's box to the lunchbox, nothing hits the spot like Treetop applesauce, the official applesauce of the Colorado Rockies.
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0: White Sox with a 2-1 lead on the Rockies, ready to call some action. Here's Zach Goodman.
5: Well, the other Zach is at the plate. Zach Veen coming up right here, and Veen coming off of a stellar game at the plate. Came off the bench and had a couple of at-bats in yesterday's home finale against the Diamondbacks and had a pair of extra base hits, a home run and a double. It's in on the left side. First pitch from Burke is a fastball that's up. It's 1-0. Veen, Tovar, and then back to the top of the order with McCarthy. That was Zach's third home run of the season yesterday. 1-0 pitch is a breaking ball that lands in the strike zone. It's 1-1. Curveball has great downward action. And he plays it off the fastball that he likes to live upstairs with. 1-1 pitch. And a swing and a miss. Goes back to the fastball. And he's kind of got some of that new age fastball that we've seen from some other guys recently where the velocity is good. It's not incredibly high, but because of the release point, because of the vertical break he gets on it, it's really tough. Here's the 1-2. He goes to a knuckle curve, and Veen's able to hold up. Checked his swing. It's 2-2.
0: And does such a good job of that ability to throw that fastball in that same tunnel as the breaking ball. And so as it's coming out of his hand, it's in that same up area for a batter's eye.
5: 2-2. And the pitch misses away, but challenge. Veen was able to check his swing. The pitch was outside. So the White Sox will lose their first challenge. It was narrowly off the plate. And Veen has worked a full count here, 3-2. Rockies have made Burke work a little bit. Trailing 2-1 here in the top of the third. This will be his 36th pitch of the game. Out of the windup, here it comes. And Veen is down on strikes. Got him with the fastball. Challenged him right over the heart of the plate, and he picks up a strikeout on a pitch that he has a ton of strikeouts on this season, his fourth of the game. And what you were saying about the tunneling, Jack, You throw the fastball at the top of the zone, it has that great carry. The curveball, as you mentioned, it plays out of that same tunnel, so it looks like the same pitch, and all of a sudden, it's in the dirt or near your feet. It's a 5-foot difference nearly in where the pitch is going to end up, and it's coming out of that same tunnel. Tovar comes to the plate, flares one out to shallow center field. Peter's coming on, he reaches out and he can't make the catch. It goes by him. Tovar on his way to second. He'll have a bloop double.
0: 23 doubles for Tovey and another $2,000 contribution to his double impact program. Good to see Ezekiel. I was telling longtime broadcaster Len Casper, who does the White Sox on the radio, I said it's been so good to see Tovey bounce back in these final 2 months. Warren Schaefer echoed the same thing.
5: And he's batting close to 400 here in the month of September after a pretty quality August as well. First pitch to Jake McCarthy, left-handed batter, struck out swinging his first time up. So knuckle curve for a strike. It's 0-1. Infield will play to pull. The shortstop Montgomery right behind the bag at second. Burke, glove just above the belt, kicks and deals and misses away with the fastball 1-1. And for Ezekiel Tovar, it was a year long where he could not figure it out at the plate. And you know how hard he works. He's had success at this level before, so to see the worm turn right here at the end of the year, it's a great feeling for Tovar and building momentum into next season. 1-1 pitch, misses away, 2-1. Especially because the Rockies have him locked up long-term on a team-friendly deal.
0: And as Warren and I were talking, and I say it all the time, I mean, he's 25 years and a month. Not much older than guys where he has played a lot more.
5: 2-1 pitch is swung on and missed. It actually got away from Teal behind the plate for a moment, but Tovar couldn't advance.
0: Ezekiel shaking his head. He's hoping to see a replay, not going to get one out there. He did the right thing. If you're uncertain, don't run into an out. You're in scoring position at second. You'd love to be at third because then you increase the scoring possibilities.
5: 2-2, outside 3-2. And to Tovar's defense as well, it's much easier when the ball is in the dirt because you can start to cheat once you see that down angle. That pitch was just dropped by Kyle Teal, so it's not expecting a drop. 3-2 on Jake McCarthy. Burke looking back to second. Now he deals. And he strikes out McCarthy, swings and foul tips a fastball into the mitt of Teal. It's his fifth strikeout already here in the third. There's two away.
0: Yeah, it is such a weapon for Sean Burke. Guys hit him not appreciably hard, but he does give up home runs. The Rumfield homer was his 19th. So a home run about every 9 innings. Not bad for a starting pitcher. But he helps himself with the strikeouts, certainly.
5: Adiel Amador here checks his swing foul ball towards the third base dugout. It's 0-1. The left-handed batter coming to the plate. The Colorado Beef Council reminds you from All Beef Ballpark hot dogs to burgers on the grill. Beef is a summer favorite. Recipes and grilling tips at cobeef.com. Ezekiel Tovar doubled. He's at second. Rockies down 2-1 here in the top of the third, two away. 0-1 pitch. And Amador lays off a cutter that was high, 1-1. After the strikeout of Jake McCarthy, Kyle Teal, whether he forgot how many outs there were or where the base runners were on base, he threw it around. He threw the ball to Miguel Vargas at third base, who was stunned. 1-1 pitch is outside. It's 2-1. Typically, if you get a strikeout, the catcher's going to throw it around the horn, throw it around the infield after you're getting an out. But if there's a runner on base, you certainly don't do it.
0: Yeah, he's fortunate that Vargas was paying attention.
5: Yeah, he was standing at the rim of the infield. 2-1. Amador heading the count, and he's going to make his advantage a little bit bigger. The pitch missed up and away. It's 3-1.
0: Well, he really works away to left-handers, and then the occasional pitch inside.
5: 3-1. Advantage Amador. The pitch, swing and a miss. Fastball that was either at the top of the zone or a little above it, and Amador swung through it. And Amador walks past the home plate umpire, Mark Ripperger, and asked him, was that a strike? Would that have been a strike? And he nodded his head. It's a 3-2 count now. Big payoff pitch coming to Amador. And it's 4 outside, but challenged. The White Sox already lost one of their challenges earlier in the inning, and they're going to lose their second here. The pitch was outside. It's 4, and the White Sox have lost their ability to challenge for the rest of the ball game here in the third.
0: That's a young catcher who let his emotion get a little bit better. And that was almost 2 inches outside the strike zone. Not that 2 inches is all that much, but in baseball it is.
5: And especially with how precise guys are nowadays, 2 inches is like 2 miles almost. Here's Hunter Goodman. A chance for a big swing. First and second, 2 away. He flew out to right his first time up. First pitch, he pops it up behind home plate and out of play. Got Cutter up in the zone on that first pitch, using a black barreled bat with a red handle. Taps it on the plate a couple of times and digs into the back of the right-handed batter's box. Hurts' next pitch will be number 51. He's not going to throw it here. He does an inside move towards second base to check on Tovar. Back easily. No throw.
0: Hunter gets so many breaking balls on opening pitches, and it was a good call to throw a cutter. He thought he saw a fastball.
5: 0-1. In tight. 1-1. The other thing about that cutter is you see the spin. You see the breaking ball spin almost on it. It can sneak up on you with its velocity. Fastball in the low to mid-90s. His cutter right about 90. 1-1. And he chased a cutter well outside. It's 1-2. White Sox got a pair of runs in the bottom of the first. T.J. Rumfield a solo shot in the top of the second. Rockies have Amador at first, Tovar at second. 2 away here in the top of the third. 1-2 count on Hunter Goodman. Sitting at 39 home runs this year. He'll pop up the 1-2 pitch on the infield. The catcher, Teal, is out to get it. Tough play. He makes the catch right near home plate. And that will end the inning. The Rockies strand a pair here in the third. We'll go to the home half. It's 2-1 White Sox on the KOA Rockies Radio Network. Pickleball.
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5: Bottom of the third here at Raitt Field on the south side of Chicago. Rockies trailing 2-1 as Tomoyuki Sugano heads back to the mound. He'll have 9-1-2 in the White Sox order. First, the Rockies will see of a promising youngster in Braden Montgomery. Was acquired one of several key pieces of this White Sox team that was acquired in the Garrett Crochet trade from the Red Sox. And the first pitch to the left-handed hitter will miss away. It's 1-0. He's a switch hitter batting from the left side. And he's definitely a better hitter from the left side in general. Sugano out of the windup, delivers the pitch and gets a swing and a miss on a sinker. It's 1-1. 222 on the year, the batting average. 6 home runs, 38 RBIs for Montgomery. 1-1 pitch is down and away with something off speed, 2-1. 23 years old, and the Red Sox, to get Garrett Crochet, and he's one of the top arms in the major leagues, they had to give up quite the haul to the White Sox in terms of prospects. 2-1 pitch, misses down and in, 3-1. Montgomery was one of them, and he was the first round pick of the Red Sox in 2024. Another guy, Kyle Teal, was the first round pick of the Red Sox in 2023, both of them in that deal. 3-1 pitch is grounded back to Sugano, off his glove towards Kyle Karros, fields it on two hops, throw to first, got him. An eventful first out. The White Sox are saying, hold on, they might want to look at this again. It tipped off the very top of Sugano's glove, and a great recovery by Kyle Karros.
0: Again, it's...
5: they're going to challenge this.
0: Yeah, they are going to challenge it, and of course it has to be...
11: Chicago is challenging the out call at first base.
0: Clear and convincing evidence. It was funny, I thought Mickey certainly beat the play, and it got overturned. This one, I thought they had him, and I'm not as certain.
5: Yeah, I think this is going to get overturned as well.
11: Ruling on the field is overturned. Runner is safe.
5: So it'll go down as an infield single. I'm not sure if this ball gets past Sugano, if Tovar Karros would be able to get Montgomery at first. It would have been tight, but unfortunately, Sugano, his glove wasn't an inch taller, or bigger, rather. Or I guess if Sugano was an inch tall. First pitch is lined into right field by Sam Antonacci. It's going to go first to third for Montgomery. That's where the runners are at with nobody out. The leadoff man is 2-for-2.
0: As I said, when he started the game, he has helped spark this offensive resurgence for the White Sox. And boy, this year for the Rockies, how many deflected off pitchers' gloves or occasionally hand has led to a hit? And not that the natural instinct doesn't tell you to do that and you think you can make the play, but there is that gold glove guy behind you.
5: Here's Kyle Teal, left-handed hitting catcher, will take a first pitch splitter for a strike, and it's 0-1. Teal grounded into a fielder's choice his first time up. That was the ball right back to Tomoyuki Sugano, the bunt, and he turned around and threw to second base. He's working out of the stretch here at the belt. Oh, one pitch is a check swing, did not go around on another pitch that was low. 1-1. G Chase Meisdorf not in the lineup tonight, but another big part of this White Sox team's success this year, and he was the third guy in that trade. Here goes the runner from first base, thrown a second by Goodman's on the money. Kyle Teal, the catcher, took off, but the throw from Goodman was picture perfect, and they're not going to challenge this one.
0: Sam Antonacci has 19 stolen bases, but he gets caught for the eighth time. For Hunter Goodman, he's learned to, hey, if I'm going to miss to the right side of second base, and Tovar does such a great job of catching and tagging in the same motion.
5: So now the Rockies bring the infield in. The count is 2-1 on Kyle Teal, and he's going to hit this out to center field. Should be deep enough to score that run from third. McCarthy catches it, and he'll fire towards the plate, but well late. And the White Sox have increased their lead to 3-1. They said Kyle Teal was stealing. He was actually at the plate still. It was Antonacci stealing, and he picks up the sacrifice fly. There's two away. So now the bases are empty, and Miguel Vargas will come to the plate. Right-handed hitter, he had a sac fly to center his first time up. He stands straight up in the back of the right-handed batter's box. And he swings at the first pitch and hits it high in the air down the left field line. Pretty deep. Moniak on the line near the fence. He makes the catch. And that will be it for the White Sox in the third. They get another run. They lead 3-1 over the Rockies after three on KOA Rockies Radio Network.
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3: Top of the fourth inning. The Rockies trailing 3-1. TJ Rutfield's going to lead things off, and he led things off in the second inning as well. It took 10 pitches, and eventually he put it in play, and he put it over the right field wall. His 16th home run of the season. Middle third of the Rockies lineup due up here. First pitch swinging, and he rips one foul to the pull side. It's 0-1. And thinking of TJ and his home run total here at the end of the year, it takes me back to the start of June when the team was in Los Angeles playing the Angels, and he had the dome run, the home run that bounced off the head of, I believe it was Joe Adele, as the 0-1 correct pitch comes for a strike, 0-2 and over the wall. And initially it was ruled a home run, and now it is ruled a four base error. But it'd be nice to see 17 home runs instead of 16. That's the Rumfield's number.
4: Yeah, it really should be 17. He'd have another RBI as well.
3: 0-2 on him here. Burke working out of the windup. Turns and delivers. And a check swing from Rumfield. He didn't go around after an appeal down to third base. Dan Rizzell, the umpire over there, says safe. It's 1-2. Rumfield, Karros, and Moniad for the Rockies here. The crowd has continued to file in here. They were expecting a sold-out crowd. There are some seats that you can see, but it is a really healthy crowd here at Raitt Field. First time seeing their White Sox after they have clinched. Here's the 1-2, a curveball down. Good take, 2-2. And this is just, somehow, this is a wild statistic that has been going around ever since yesterday when both Chicago teams clinched, the White Sox and the Cubs. 2-2 pitch. And Rumfield hits it hard off of Burke, and he's going to go pick it up, but too late. It's a base hit. Both teams in the last inning have an infield single off of a deflected ball off the pitcher.
4: Rockies will take it, looking for base runners, trying to dig into the deficit that's back to two. And the Rockies have two hits, and they both belong to TJ. Yeah, actually three hits now as they flip the marker on the scoreboard.
3: Tovar had the double as well. Those are the three Rockies hits. Kyle Karros struck out looking his first time up. Right on right, he takes a breaking ball for a strike. It's 0-1. What I was going to say about the two Chicago teams, it's just the fourth time in the long history of both of those clubs that they've both been in the playoffs the same year. And one of those seasons was the 2020 shortened season as well. So the third full year-long season that both clubs are in the playoffs here in Chicago. And when you think about how long they've both been in the majors, it's quite shocking. Here's the 0-1 pitch. It misses down 1-1. I know the Cubs had that long period, of course, without a World Series title, and they had some playoff droughts throughout that long stretch as well, but still quite amazing. 1-1 pitch. And a swing and a miss from Karros out in front of a breaking ball.
4: Cubs got swept by the Red Sox today in a doubleheader. And They're probably not going to get the number one wild card spot. Right now, it's San Diego.
3: They start their final series of the year against the Diamondbacks at home. That'll come later tonight. 1-2 to Karros, and he swings and misses. Chased a curveball down and away. There's out number one for Burke. It's his sixth strikeout.
4: He has had a strikeout after each of the three Rockies hits.
3: That's a really nice way as a pitcher to slow down momentum for the other side. Mickey Moniak hit into a hard out his first time up, rounded out to second. Left-handed batter swings through a first pitch fastball. Had a lot of top spin on a one-hop liner to Sam Antonacci at second, and he was able to knock it down, pick up the baseball, and initially Mickey was called safe, but after review, he was out. 0-1 pitch, and Moniak taps this towards center field. Charging in is Peters. He'll get there. And there's two away. So that'll bring Troy Johnston to the plate with two away. The Rockies season may be winding down, but holiday party season is just getting started. Trade peanuts and Cracker Jacks for holiday cheer and celebrate at Coors Field. Make your party a home run. 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Two away, runner at first. A flyout to left in the first trip for Troy Johnston, and he might do the same here. A high pop-up towards left field, but it's going to be the shortstop Montgomery instead, and he'll make the catch in shallow left to end the Rockies' half of the fourth. Bottom half coming up. It's 3-1 White Sox on the KOA Rockies Radio Network.
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0: bottom of the fourth, the Rockies trailing 3-1, and it's going to be a rematch between the two Japanese superstars. It's Munetaka Murakami leading things off for the White Sox. He homered in his first at-bat off of Tomoyuki Sugano. Left-handed batter will take a ball. It's 1-0. Sugano peers over his glove, starts his windup. The pitch is going to miss away. It's 2-0. In Japan, Murakami won two MVPs. Tomoyuki Sugano is a three-time award winner. 2-0 pitch is a strike, 2-1. Murakami, Benintendi, and Peters due up for the White Sox here in the bottom of the fourth. Murakami left the yard for the 34th time of the season. Straightaway right field his first time up. 2-1 pitch coming home. A swing and a miss, 2-2. And Murakami, his first 3 months, April, May, he was hurt, didn't play in June, but came back in July, batting around 240, had 24 home runs through that stretch, an OPS near 930 on base plus slugging. August and September have been a big-time struggle for Murakami. 2-2 pitch is called, strike three. Got him on the outside corner, second strikeout of the game. Sugano wins the second battle against Murakami.
1: Big Japanese media contingent here this weekend, and especially for this matchup, Murakami and Sugano. And after giving up the long ball, that's a nice piece of revenge for Tomo.
0: Yeah, series tied at one between the two of them. First pitch to Andrew Benintendi, a strikeout victim his first time up. The lefty takes a strike. It's 0-1. Here is the 0-1 pitch, and it misses up 1-1. To finish that thought on Murakami, in August and September combined, he's got 9 home runs, so he's still hitting homers, but just a 145 batting average and an OPS in the 630s. That's just a massive drop-off on both sides. 1-1 pitch, swing and a miss. 1-2. One-two pitch is bounce foul down the first baseline.
1: Well, the White Sox have been bolstered by the resurgence of this guy, Andrew Benintendi, having his best year in more than a half dozen years, and certainly best in a White Sox uniform.
0: 1-2 pitch coming to him. Checked his swing, and it's 2-2 on a splitter away. He had that all-star year with the Royals in the early 2020s, and outside of that, this is probably his best season of his career. Had a couple of good years early in his tenure in Boston. Here's the 2-2 pitch. It misses down, 3-2. And he was picked 7th overall all the way back in 2015, so a really high draft pick out of the University of Arkansas. 3-2 against the former Razorback. And a line drive to the middle of the field, caught by Tovar just off the ground, a backhanded catch. His glove was pressed against the ground as he made the catch. There's two away.
1: Yeah, it was corkscrewing that line drive off the end of the bat of Benintendi. But again, you rarely see Ezekiel Tovar make a misstep. Part of his success as a shortstop is his footwork.
0: He puts himself in a position to be successful with his footwork, like you're mentioning. He works around the baseball so well to build momentum into his throws. Here's the first pitch to Tristan Peters. The lefty takes up and away. He's 0-1 in the game. Two outs in the bottom of the fourth. 3-1 White Sox. Nobody on. Sugano has the grip he wants. Fires. And it's a fly ball toward shallow center field. On comes Jake McCarthy. He's going to get there. He makes the catch. And that will end the inning. It is a 3-up, 3-down frame for Tomoyuki Sugano. After 4, 3-1 White Sox on the KOA Rockies Radio Network.
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10: Well, oh, south side of Chicago is the baddest part of town.
1: Fifth inning, Rockies trail 3-1. Zach Veen, the 8-hole hitter, will start it off and hit it off the mound. Takes a big bounce to Montgomery, the shortstop, who was playing up the middle, and he throws it to first. One pitch to retire Zach Veen. It is Hispanic Heritage Night here at the ballpark, Raitt Field. So you have that in addition to the excitement about the White Sox getting back to the postseason. They have some interesting giveaways in this ballpark. Ezekiel Tovar had a sinking liner that was not caught on a dive by Tristan Peters in the third inning, and it went for a double. 23rd two-base hit of the year for Ezekiel. Takes ball one here. So tonight, the giveaway is that Mexican-style cloak, the serape, a very famous for a lot of people in the Fistful of Dollars, a few dollars more, Good, the Bad, and the Ugly with Clint Eastwood, the Westerns made in Italy. And there are a whole bunch of people wearing their serapes here tonight. Plus, we had one of the great promotional items of all time. Of course, it's a unique situation. 2-1 swing and a miss. Pope Leo, the head of the Roman Catholic Church, is a Chicago native and a longtime White Sox fan. Swing and a foul by Tovar. It stays at 2-2. So they gave out mitres, the papal hat that a pope will wear in important ceremonial occasions. Just the videos and pictures from that night, something. It was something. 2-2 fouled away, and as I understand, I'm not surprised. One of the giveaway papal mitres was presented to Pope Leo in Rome.
0: That's a heck of an idea.
1: Somebody in promotion should have gotten a raise for that, if anything, with the White Sox. P- Pitch just outside. Good take by Ezekiel. They do have a marker, a placard on the seat where Pope Leo as a priest. Pitch swing and a miss. Got him with a slider where Pope Leo sat during the 2005 World Series in this ballpark.
0: Well, that was the picture that kind of swirled around social media whenever they were deciding on the new Pope last year and or earlier this year. I'm trying to remember
1: last
0: when that
1: year.
0: Was. It was last year. Okay. But yeah, he was at the 2005 World Series. There he was. Which, by the way, they do a great job around this park memorializing the history of this team, including that 2005 World Series.
1: Foul ball just below us. It is a...
11: I was ready.
1: Inviting target. I was sliding to my left. Zach didn't see it, and Jesse was ready, but it didn't get here. One strike on Jake McCarthy, who has struck out twice, and he's had a tough time with Sean Burke. Another foul ball. It's 0-2. Yeah, you're talking about a longtime franchise that in the early days of the major leagues, of course, had some wonderful teams, and then the infamous Black Sox scandal in 1919, and took a long time for the White Sox to be relevant again. Pitch in the dirt, bounced off a Teal and ended up rolling up the third baseline in foul ground. 1-2 on Jake, and had the Go-Go Sox in 1960, Luis Aparicio and Minnie Minoso and Nellie Fox. Then the Frank Thomas years. 2-2 is bounced right back to Burke at 6-4. He was able to reach up and snag it, and he takes care of McCarthy. A 1-2-3 fifth for Burke. It remains 3-1 Chicago on the KOA Rockies Radio Network.
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18: 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Also on the card is former WWE champion Jake Hager and the debut of former UFC heavyweight Chris Barnett. 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
1: Bottom of the fifth inning, Randall Grichuk popped out to TJ Rumfield at first, leads it off for the White Sox, and he swings through a cutter from Tomoyuki Sugano for an opening strike. White Sox with a couple of runs in the first inning. Rockies got a Rumfield homer in the second. Sox got another run on a sacrifice fly. Another pop-up by Grichuk, crossing the line into foul ground. Rumfield has it. He has done that twice now against Grichuk. 10 seconds, station identification time on the KOA Rockies Radio Network.
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1: Colson Montgomery, the left-handed hitting shortstop, fly to right field first time up. Takes a big hack and sends it to the backstop, foul. Well, Cleveland is not cooperating for the White Sox. They also have a 3-1 lead. Their game in Kansas City in the third inning. A one is down to Montgomery. The last time we were here 2 years ago, Montgomery had just been called up. With 21 homers last year and has 31 this season. Pitch missing, 2 balls and a strike.
0: It's kind of the epitome of the new age baseball player. Strikes out a lot, walks. Hits home runs. Quality shortstop.
1: Hard into the netting past the Rockies' first base dugout. It's 2-2. He's a big man, 6'3", 230. And he looks every bit of it.
0: Well, there was a lot of people because of that size that thought he would get pushed to the hot corner at third, but he stuck it short, and he does a nice job out there. He's played a good shortstop.
1: To do the count on him. The pitch is down, full count. White Sox took in the second round, a shortstop from here in Illinois, the son of one of my good friends in this game, the Hall of Famer Jim Thome, his son Landon taken by the White Sox. Pitch, strike three called. Surprised him with a fastball on the outer half. And that ties Montgomery with Mark Reynolds, 224 strikeouts in one season. Wow.
0: Well, he had been trending towards breaking it. In fact, Kyle Schwarber's right behind him right now. But, yeah, most strikeouts in a season by a hitter.
1: For Thome, that's his third strikeout. 2 outs here in the fifth with Braden Montgomery taking strike one and now ball one. Speaking of strikeouts, Rocky strikeouts are presented by Sam's Number 3 Diner and Bar, where serving food babies is a tradition. Bouncing ball hit toward short. Tovar's got it. On the first in time, a 1-2-3. Since the third inning, it's been vintage Sugano. We'll head to the sixth. It remains 3-1 White Sox on the KOA Rockies Radio Network.
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1: 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We move into the sixth inning. Chicago with a 3-1 lead. It'll be Amador, Goodman, and Rumfield scheduled against Sean Burke, who has allowed the run on three hits. He's walked one and struck out seven. He misses on his opening pitch to Amador. He was the guy who drew the walk. He's also been one of the strikeout victims. Got McCarthy twice and Carroll's twice, and then Amador, Veen, and Tovar. Pitch in for a strike, evens the count at 1-1. Burke's 81st pitch is fouled just to our left. Into one of the booths, and somebody grabbed it. 1-2. And the sellout crowd liked it. 35,778 tonight. As the Sox, knowing they're going to the postseason, hoping to win the division. Amador pops this one up, playable and foul ground for Teal. Never took the mask. Well, he took it off his face, but never dropped it to the ground. He held onto it with one hand and one-handed the foul catch with the other. He's done that twice now tonight. One down here in the Rockies' sixth. 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At Chevron, we're committed to safely delivering reliable, ever cleaner energy that enables human progress and powers Colorado forward. That is energy in progress. The other pop-up caught by the catcher Teal was from Hunter Goodman to end the third inning. Hunter takes ball one here. Shrug of the shoulders by Burke, the wind in the pitch, and he pours in a strike to even the count. Starting to get some activity under.

0: Mark Rippiger and Kyle Teal, the catcher, telling both dugouts, get a trainer out here, as Mark is still bent over, hands on his forearms resting on his thighs as he took a shot off his right forearm on the inside of his right arm. And he's standing up now. They wear much more equipment than they used to, but there are still areas that are not protected. Again, being the old guy in the booth, long before your time, the American League umpires used to wear the balloon chest protectors outside, and they would have it cover really all of their torso from it down to like mid-thigh and up over their shoulders. It was this big inflatable chest protector, and they would hold it with their arms behind the protector. So between that and the mask, they were probably protected better then than they are now, but their maneuverability was awful.
1: I'll tell you what, I miss that. That's a funny sight. It almost looked like they're holding a big shield back in the
0: Essentially, yeah, that's what it was.
1: But, you know, you're running to umpires, even though they each have a base, sometimes they have to replace certain things depending on a play. And sometimes as a first base umpire, you got to run over to the first base, or excuse me, as a home plate umpire to first base, and now you're hauling around that big thing.
0: Yeah, it was cumbersome. It was protective, but it was cumbersome. At the moment, Mark Rippiger's probably saying, hey, if they want to haul one out of storage, I'll wear it. He is biting his lip and kind of clenching his teeth. I mean, the good thing is the way his arm was set, it probably hit the muscle, the forearm, the flesh of the forearm, and didn't catch either of those bones in the lower arm. He's back in there. It's a 2-2 count on Hunter Goodman. He'll pop it foul, and a count will remain at 2-2.

0: Pitch number 89 is hit well to left center field. Stay up ball. Off the top of the wall. So close to number 40. Hunter Goodman will get double number 20. And the Rockies have a man in scoring position with one out.
1: Well, this is a great swing. It's a hanging breaking ball, and you have to take advantage when you get those spinners right over the heart of the plate. Boy, does Goodman ever. This is an absolute laser beam. He just didn't get underneath it really at all. It was a line drive to left center field off the top of the wall. And that's going to be the end of the day for Sean Burke.
0: The Rockies chase Burke here with one out in the sixth inning. White Sox leading 3-1. We'll be back to the south side of Chicago after this on the KOA Rockies Radio Network.
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2: 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Left-hander Hayden Smith into the game to face Rumfield.
3: And gets an opening strike. The number one pick 2 years ago, number five overall. Hayden Smith. As Rumfield fights off a pitch, Colson Montgomery's throw to first in time. Probably the only guy that they could throw out in that circumstance. TJ, not the swiftest of foot to begin with, and he's been banged up a little bit and just couldn't get there in time. Montgomery able to get him, and Goodman had to hold at second base.
2: Hayden Smith's about as tough as a left-on-left matchup as you're going to get. It's a crossfire. He throws basically from the first base dugout, seemingly. Way out to the side.
3: He gets an opening strike into Kyle Karros, who's glad to see Berkley. He struck out twice against Sean Burke. Pitch down from Smith. 1-1. Just turned 23 a little more than a month ago. Born and raised in Texas and played for Arkansas in college. Inside to Kyle, and the count is 2-1.
2: He threw 7 no-hitters his final year of high school. 7. Just couldn't touch him.
3: 2-1. And that's down as he has thrown more breaking balls than fastballs to Karros in this at-bat. A one-out double by Goodman knocked out Sean Burke. 3-1 pitch is ball 4. It got away from Teal. Or did they call that a strike? They called it a strike, but it got away from Teal. And Hunter does move to third base. That's a pass ball. He just whiffed on it. Full count. With Goodman at third. Rockies trailing by 2. Karros sends it foul over the head of the third base coach, Andy Gonzalez. Milwaukee, the first team to 100 wins, leading again tonight. Pitch is strike 3 called, and Karros is going to challenge. Foul was walking to first base when the call was made, and Kyle knew it is out of the zone. Rockies keep their 2 challenges, and they have men on the corners with 2 out. And Cole Kerrig's going to pinch hit for Mickey Moniak. That'll send Teal to the mound as well as the pitching coach, Zach Bove. As Cole will try and get the Rockies closer. We haven't seen him pinch hit all that often because he's been in the lineup practically every day. Yesterday, in a long double-digit at-bat in terms of pitches, he hit home run number 11. Got 11 homers, 51 RBIs in 90 games, hitting 276. First pitch in the dirt, smothered by Teal, ball one. It's an interesting White Sox pitching staff. They get a lot of strikeouts, but they walk a lot of guys. Kerrig swings, pops it foul out of play behind home plate. I mean, we talk about the Rockies pitching at times dealing with too many walks, yet the White Sox came into this game with 39 more walks than Colorado. 1-1 off the inside to Cole. Good take there on a four-seam fastball. It's 2-1. Looking for a big two-out hit. Rockies are 0-4 with runners in scoring position tonight, trailing 3-1. Way outside with that cutter that didn't cut at all. 3-1 on Kerrig. Now you have a left-handed batter and Troy Johnston on deck. Rockies do have pitch swinging him as Cole was going to put the Rockies ahead with that swing as he unloaded or tried to on a fastball, missed it. But if Cole keeps it going, they want to pinch it. They've got Connor Norby available. Jordan Beck, number of right-handed batters they could use. A lot of people here at Wright Field standing, knowing the moment here. Two on, two out, 3-2 pitch, hit to left field, down the left field line, foul. Cole kind of knew it was foul. He didn't get that far away from home plate. It didn't miss being fair by much, but it's strike two still and three balls and one more pitch at least for Kerrig. Hunter Goodman doubled with one out. Went to third on a pass ball. Kyle Karros walked. 3-2 is hit again down the left side. And it too will find the seats. Out in front of a breaking ball. Of course, if he had wicked breaking balls, that's how you pile up no-hitters in high school.
2: It's a weird release. I'm sure he was throwing extremely hard, and then you have a wicked breaking ball, and it's a lot of high schoolers that were just way overmatched.
3: Set again as Hagen Smith, the 3-2, is fouled away again.
2: Garrett's getting in habits of at bats like this, and he's fouled off the breaking balls. He's fouled off the fastballs. Smith doesn't know what to go to here.
3: Pitch nine. Got him. Got him with the fastball, and the Rockies strand two. Middle of six, 3-1 Chicago on the KOA Rockies Radio Network.
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3: Bottom of the sixth inning here. The White Sox maintaining a 3-1 advantage. Cole Kerrig stays in the game in center field, and Jake McCarthy moves to left. Leadoff man Sam Antonacci, a couple of singles in two at-bats, will hit at the first. Diving grab by Rumfield, gets up, runs to the bag, and takes care of business for the first out as they keep on Antonacci off the base path for the first time tonight. Kyle Teal's sacrifice fly in the third inning. Since that Antonacci hit in the third inning, 9 outs for Tomo. And he gets an opening strike to Teal, who reached on a fielder's choice on a failed bunt attempt. In terms of sacrificing, sends it in the air to left. Dropping back, McCarthy now a step back forward, and Jake makes the grab for the second out. When our team wins, Cars for Kids wins, as we'll be making a donation. 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Two outs for Miguel Vargas, who has a sacrifice fly. Two sac flies and a home run for the Chicago Runs. Big swing and a miss by Vargas for strike one. And the Rockies' run came on a T.J. Rumfield homer. Rockies have stranded 5 in the game and are 0 for 5 with men in scoring position. Pitch down and away, 1-1. Tomo has thrown 76 pitches. Brandon Bernardino is up in the Rockies' bullpen. Pitch just off the outside, 2-1. With the left-handed hitting Murakami and another left-handed batter in Benintendi after that. If Vargas keeps the inning going, Warren Schaefer might make a change. 2-1 to Vargas, swing and a miss. Hung a slider to Murakami. The other runs were as much the Rockies not making plays to set up the sacrifice flies. Pitch, swing, and a miss. Got him with the splitter. What a finish by Tomo. Looking for help from the offense. 3-1 Chicago after 6 on the KOA Rockies Radio Network.
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2: Troy Johnston leading things off. Left-handed batter tapes up and away. A 98-mile-an-hour fastball there from Grant Taylor. It's 1-0, 7-8-9 for the Rockies. Johnston, Veen, and Tovar scheduled. Infield plays to pull. Johnston 0 for 2. 1-0 pitch to him. It's a backdoor breaking ball for a strike. It's 1-1. Going to be a lot of that four-seam fastball in the upper 90s. Can even touch 100. And then he plays the curveball and the slider off of it. Johnston calls time and steps out of the box. It's a 1-1 count on him. And Taylor's been a dynamic guy for this White Sox team this year. He's got 10 saves. He's worked a lot of times, multiple innings. 1-1 pitch is fouled straight back by Johnston. 1-2.
3: Mentioned Len Casper, the longtime broadcaster, the radio voice of the White Sox. He says Taylor might be their MVP on the pitching side.
2: 1-2, and a swing and a miss by Johnston. It rolls up the first base line. Teal has to throw over Troy, and that was a layered pass like a quarterback. Got it over Johnston and back down to Murakami. There's one away. Zach Veen to the plate now. Zach 0 for 2 in the game today. A strikeout and a ground out to short. He's got his helmet off, throws his hair back. He's got a headband on underneath to keep that long hair backing out of his eyes, and he puts his helmet on over the top of it. And now finally digs in. Taylor works out of the windup. First base side of the rubber, delivers a good slider, and being out in front of it, it's 0-1.
3: Well, there are more strikeouts out of the Sox bullpen than any other team in baseball, and they have two more tonight.
2: 0-1 pitch, chopped towards second base. Two big hops, and it's fielded by Antonacci, and he'll just underhand flip it to first base. There's two away. That'll bring up Ezekiel Tovar. Score bid with Rockies 50-50 raffle. 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Buy anywhere in the state of Colorado and get ready to win. Rockies trying to win the series opener against the White Sox, trailing 3-1 here in the top of the seventh. Here's Ezekiel Tovar. The Rockies right-handed hitting shortstop takes upstairs. It's 1-0. 1-for-2 so far for Tovey. A strikeout his last time off. Had a double in his first at bat. 1-0 pitch. And it's up and in. 2-0. Got baby blue shoes on, baby blue elbow guard. But cool night here in Chicago. There's clouds above us, but nearly a full moon peeking through. 2-0 pitch is a slider for a strike. It's 2-1. out of the windup, the 2-1 pitch, and he throws a front door slider, started it right at Tovar and broke it on to the inner third of the plate. 2-2. Here it comes, and Tovar defends the zone and fouls this back to the upper deck. You're hearing us live in the Quantum Fiber from AT&T broadcast booth. 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Swing and a miss. Tovar goes down on strikes. It's a 1-2-3 inning for Grant Taylor. We'll stretch here at Wright Field. It's 3-1 White Sox on the KOA Rockies Radio Network.
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4: Time this season that Tomoyuki Sugano has worked into the seventh inning. It comes in his final start of the year. Rockies down 3-1 here in the bottom of the seventh. Munetaka Murakami facing off against Tomoyuki Sugano. And the first pitch is going to miss. It's 1-0. Left-handed batter. They've split the two decisions in terms of their advance against each other. A solo home run in the first inning. A backwards K is last time. He hits this a long ways to deep left center field. McCarthy's at the track, and he's going to watch it go. Man, Murakami has some big-time pop. That's his second of the game, his 35th of the season. Hit it 412 feet the other way. And it's 4-1 White Sox.
5: Tomo has struggled in his matchups against Shohei Ohtani, and Murakami's done it as well, taking it to left center field, and it's a three-run deficit now.
4: Left-handed hitting Andrew Benintendi right to the radio booth to our right, and a catch is made.
5: Darren Jackson right on it, showing his skills from his longtime playing days, a former White Sox.
4: Here's the 0-1 pitch, and this is fouled back over our heads. I don't know if there's another booth position. If it's at a ballpark, it's one that I haven't been to yet, where you're more in the down the firing range of foul balls than this one. 0-2 pitch, and Benintendi fouls it back. It's a low backstop screen.
5: Well, I can tell you, same height of a backstop. Let's move about 30 feet closer to the backstop. That was old Tiger Stadium.
4: Yeah, you've told me about this one, and that was, you needed a helmet on up here and a baseball glove.
5: Yeah, you needed to wear equipment for sure.
4: 0-2, swing and a miss. Tomoyuki Sugano picks up the strikeout, his fifth of the game. And there's one away. And Sugano just at 86 pitches. His longest outing of the season was 6 2/3.
5: He has thrown more than 150 innings this year. He's going to be the team leader in that category.
4: Kristen Peters, a left-handed batter to the plate. He's 0 for 2 with a pair of flyouts to center. He takes the first pitch down. It's 1-0. Infield plays to the pole. Caro's in on the grass at third base. 1-0 pitch. And Peters pops this up high in the air on the infield. Tovar and Amador together. The shortstop Tovar takes over. He'll make the catch near second base. There's two away. That home run against Tomoyuki Sugano was the 33rd that he has allowed this season. That equals the amount that he allowed last season with the Baltimore Orioles in his first year. Randall Brichet to the plate. He has kept T.J. Rumfield busy. He's popped out to him twice so far in this game. Right on right, first pitch is low, 1-0. Rockies have the top of their lineup looming in the eighth. If Sugano can get one more out and complete seven innings, it's not going to happen here as Grichuk flares this into left field. Got a pitch up in the zone and just drilled it to left for a base hit, and a two-out base runner for the White Sox will bring Colson Montgomery to the plate, and it'll bring Warren Schaefer out to the mound, much to the dismay of Tomoyuki Sugano, who looks quite disappointed that his day and season is going to be over. So the Rockies are going to make a pitching change here in the bottom of the seventh. They trail 4-1 on the KOA Rockies Radio Network.
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4: New base runner at first base after Randall Grichuk singled. He was replaced by a pinch runner. That is Brenton Doyle, who the Rockies, of course, traded at the deadline this year, playing against his former club for the first time. Left on left with Colson Montgomery. The left-handed hitter fouls back the first pitch. It's 0-1. Montgomery 0-2 with a strikeout, one that broke a tie with Mark Reynolds for the most by a batter in a single season in Major League history. His 224th hit to first, and back with a dive is Brenton Doyle.
5: Update from Kansas City. The Royals have tied the Guardians at 4. They're in the bottom of the fourth inning.
4: Oh, one pitch from Bernardino is pulled just wide of the first base bag foul. It's 0-2. And to remind you folks, right now, the White Sox are a game back of the Guardians in division. However, they hold the head-to-head tiebreaker. So if the Guardians can get tied, or rather, excuse me, the White Sox, if they can get tied with the Guardians because they have the tiebreaker, would win the American League Central. And most importantly, get the first round bye in the playoffs.
5: They've now taken Kansas City has a 5-4 lead, and they're still batting in the fourth.
4: 0-2 from Bernardino is on the ground to second base. It was off the end of the bat right to Adiel Amador, who retires the side at first base. Solo home run for Murakami. It's 4-1 White Sox after 7 on the KOA Rockies Radio Network.
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5: 8th inning, Grant Taylor, who got the Rockies in the 7th, will get Jake McCarthy to start the 8th inning. Brent Doyle came on to pinch run, remains in the game in center field, and Tristan Peters moves from center to left. McCarthy went 0-for-3 with 2 strikeouts and a ground out against the starter Sean Burke. And he'll take a strike on the first pitch he sees from Taylor. Vargas, the third baseman, near the grass. Breaking ball, Jake a little too anxious, fouled it. It's 0-2. Vargas moves back now. Pitch, swing, and a miss, and that's another strikeout 3 times tonight for Jake McCarthy. That's 11 strikeouts for White Sox pitching. And with that out, Taylor has now worked an inning and a third, and that is the 210th time this year that a White Sox reliever has worked more than one inning and gotten an out. A soft liner off the bat of Amador right to the shortstop Montgomery for out number 2. Tampa Bay had done it 204 times 8 seasons ago. And now the White Sox, well, Will Venable and his coaching staff, much like what the Rockies are talking about, Arnon Goodman sends it way up in the air at the rim of the infield. Montgomery's got it. And boy, Grant Taylor didn't have to work that hard here in the 8th to get 3 outs. 4-1 White Sox, middle of 8 on the KOA Rockies radio network.
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4: Rockies are going to make a pitching change here in the bottom of the eighth. They're trailing 4-1, and they'll turn to right-hander Juan Mejia. It's his 65th appearance of the season, and he's got a 5.09 ERA, but it keeps steadily going down because his last four outings have been really good. He hasn't allowed a run. He's picked up 6 strikeouts, and he's allowed just 2 hits across those last 4 appearances for Meji.
5: So Juan comes on to face Braden Montgomery. Montgomery, a single and a run scored in his first 2 at-bats. Chicago has but 6 hits, but 2 of them are home runs by Murakami. Altogether, Tomoyuki Sugano went 6 2/3 innings, allowed the 6 hits, 4 runs all earned, didn't walk anybody, struck out 5, gave up the 2 home runs. Pitch to Braden Montgomery's low, 1-1. He threw 87 pitches down the pipe. Pitch count brought to us by Pipe Fitters Local Union 208. Pitch is down, 2-1. Rockies will have Rumfield, Karros, and Kerrig scheduled in the ninth. White Sox up 3, fouled back by Braden Montgomery. It's 2-2. And of course, it's still kind of early, but I thought when the Royals took the lead over Cleveland that they would at least make mention of it. A little tap up the third baseline against the shift. No chance to get Montgomery. It's a leadoff single on a ball that didn't go 80 feet. Hit number 7 for Chicago.

0: Top of the order, Sam Antonacci, 2-for-3, 2 singles and a ground out. Mejia bluffed over to first. Braden Montgomery's got good speed, still learning how to steal. He has a stolen base, but he's been caught 3 times. Pitch is driven by Antonucci into center field for a base hit. 3-hit night for the leadoff man. 2 on and nobody out here in the Chicago 8th. 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That is energy in progress. Alone Leishman making his way to the mound to talk things over with Juan Mejia. Gives us a chance to pause for 10 seconds. 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
0: Along with Zach Goodman and Jesse Thomas, Jack Corrigan with you from the south side of Chicago. Got Doug Niemeyer with us at Master Control back in Denver. Jesse mentioned the neighborhood that this ballpark is in. Just another mile or so east of this ballpark is the neighborhood of Bridgeport. Showing bunt, Kyle Teal, the catcher, takes a strike. Bridgeport was the neighborhood where the Daly family grew up. Mayor Richard Daly, longtime mayor and political kingpin, if you will. Again, Teal shows bunt and has to pull the bat back. And then his son was mayor for a long time as well. And people used to say this could be a tough part of Chicago, but from Comiskey Field, as it was back then, through Bridgeport, you were okay. Ground ball up the middle and into center field for a base hit. It will score another run. Montgomery flying around, beat the tag attempt of Hunter Goodman after the throw by Cole Kerrig. After a couple of attempts at bunting, Teal hit this right by Mejia and a diving Ezekiel Tovar. 5-1 Chicago. Still nobody out here in the 8th. And the party is getting louder. The third went Antonacci. Here's Vargas, 0-for-2 with a sacrifice fly, and he's looking for another one. This could be interesting. Kerrig coming in, makes the catch, and they'll put the stop sign on. Throw was offline, but it would have gotten there before Antonacci. And no question, Justin Gerschelli, the third base coach, he knew the scouting report.
2: Well, certainly with nobody out either. And this was a good throw by Cole Kerrig because Kyle Teal at first base got really extended. If the throw goes over the cutoff man, he would be taking off. But Kerrig made sure to throw that on a line. And if Rumfield wanted to, he could have cut it off. And that prevented Teal from advancing.
0: Big ovation. And many of the people standing now for Munetaka Murakami, who has hit 2 home runs tonight, one to right and one to left center. Takes ball one from Mejia, who had given up 3 straight hits before getting that first out. He misses again. It's 2-0. Five runs on 9 hits now for Chicago. 2-0 pitch, driven to right and short hopped by Troy Johnston. That will allow another run to score. Murakami's third RBI of the night, his 77th of the year, and a 6-1 Chicago lead. You know, we've talked about the roller coaster that can be Juan Mejia and a bunch of really good efforts out of the bullpen, but the White Sox have his number tonight. That's the fourth single in the inning, and a number have been hit pretty hard. Teal could only advance to second. Just Troy Johnson did the right thing. He kept coming forward, but he wasn't going to catch it, and if he made a dive at it, it was going to clear the bases. Pitch in for a strike to Benintendi to even the count.
3: That ball was smoked 113 miles an hour off the bat of Murakami.
0: Out in front, Benintendi a little bit. He fouls it back. It's 1-2. Well, when Murakami signed the contract, people wondered. They knew he had the reputation as a power hitter, but could he play defense well enough? Could he handle the middle side of being a DH? Swing and a drive down the left side, foul ground. Kyle Carroll's almost got there, but it drops foul to hold the count at 1-2. Because, quite frankly, there were some critics who didn't think the physical conditioning of Murakami would hold up. But he has done a really good job of getting himself stronger and more fit. The swing is still awfully good. We've seen it tonight. Pitch fouled again by Benintendi.
3: Well, also, he has kind of struggled the last couple of months while this White Sox team plays well. And you don't think that everybody in that dugout, every fan that cheers for the White Sox, is not excited for a game like this to hopefully get him hot before the postseason. Because if he is on a hot stretch, he can almost will a team to victory at times because he's so explosive at the plate.
0: 2-1, one out, two runs home. 6-1 White Sox, and the pitch is strike three called. Got him with a fastball on the outside. Benintendi strikes out for the third time tonight. It's the second out. And if you think it's wild here, Cleveland has scored three times in the fifth inning, and now they're back into the lead, 7-5 over Kansas City. Tristan Peters is 0-3, and he'll send it to deep left. McCarthy has room, makes the catch to retire the side. We head to the ninth, 6-1 Chicago on the KOA Rockies Radio Network.
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3: Rockies down 6-1 here in the top of the ninth. Another pitch sheet change for the Chicago White Sox. The 69th appearance of the year for Brian Hudson, the left-hander, 5-4 with a 3.43 ERA, looking to finish the game for the Sox.
0: He'll go left on left with T.J. Rumfield, who provided the Rockies run in the second inning with a home run over the Rockies bullpen at right. Takes ball one low. Of course, every time a Rocky hits a home run, the Berg Simpson Law Firm makes a generous donation to Craig Hospital. Berg Simpson, good lawyers changing lives. One old pitch is called a strike. Rockies with just four hits tonight against the pitching staff, especially their bullpen that has found its stride. Pitch outside, 2-1. There's so much that the White Sox like about Kyle Teal, but he is not the cleanest looking catcher behind the plate. 2-1, TJ pops it up. Shortstop Montgomery on the dirt of the infield has it, one down. Been a few of those tonight by the Rockies. Montgomery has four pop-outs to him. Cal Caros, two strikeouts and a walk. Rockies down 6-1. Carroll's able to check his swing, ball one. Stay tuned for the clubhouse show after the game, presented by Common Spirit Health. Hospitals, clinics, and caregivers, human kindness lives here. 1-0, he takes it for a strike. Minnesota with a big lead on Texas, 8-2, as the Rangers battle the Astros for the AL West crown. Pitcher called strike two on Kyle. One-time White Sox Jose Quintana is going to pitch tomorrow night's game for the Rockies. Carroll hits a two-hopper towards third. Vargas Fields throws to first in time. Two down, and the sellout crowd of almost 36,000 comes to its feet. Sox have been good in their home ballpark, looking to win their 47th game of the year at home against just 32 losses. Cole Kerrig, who struck out as a pinch hitter in a lengthening at-bat to end the sixth inning when the Rockies had a couple of men on and were trailing by just a couple of runs. Pitch misses again. It's 2-0 on Kerrig, who did not start the game. Came in to pinch hit for Mickey Moniak. They had a left-hander on the mound, and it worked. Hagen Smith in 10 pitches was finally able to strike out Kerrig. Jordan Beck will pinch hit if

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1: 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Winning pitcher Sean Burke now 11-7 on the year. Tomoyuki Sugano takes the loss. He is 12-12. The game took 2 hours, 36 minutes to play in front of a sellout crowd of 35,776. 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
1: 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Rockies wrapping up the season, tangling with the White Sox, who are heading to the playoffs for the first time in 5 years after they've lost more than 100 games the last couple of seasons. They got off to the White Sox did to a good start, scoring a couple of runs in the first inning. The Rockies would have an answer in the second. It was the electrifying play of the game. Pitch is hit pretty well to right, going back to the fence and running out of room is Montgomery. Touch him all time, T.J. Rumfield, number 16. And the Rockies get one back. It's 2-1, Chicago. T.J. had a good night for the Rockies, going 2-for-4. That was the electrifying play of the game. Powered by IBEW Local 68. 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Tomoyuki Sugano, in his final start of the year, would be charged with a total of 4 runs on the night. 2 of the runs came on home runs by his fellow countrymen. That is, of course, Munetaka Murakami, who hit a couple of long home runs, but Tomo was able to get him in between those two blasts.
8: 2-2 pitch is called. Strike three. Got him on the outside corner. Second strikeout of the game. Sugano wins the second battle against Murakami.
1: Big Japanese media contingent here this weekend, and especially for this matchup, Murakami and Sugano. And after giving up the long ball, that's nice piece of revenge for Tomo. But Murakami would get the final say when he hit a second homer in the seventh inning as Tomo takes the loss and ends up 12-12 on the year. One more upbeat moment for the Rockies was provided by Hunter Goodman. Pitch number 89 is hit well to left center field. Stay up ball. Off the top of the wall. So close to number 40. Hunter Goodman will get double number 20. And the Rockies have a man in scoring position with one out. But unfortunately for the Rockies, too many cases over the last 6 weeks of not coming up with those clutch hits. The Rockies went 0-5 on the night. They could not get Goodman home after that one-out double by Hunter. And the White Sox would add two more runs in the eighth inning, and they go on to win it 6-1. We'll take a break. Head to the scoreboard when we come back on the KOA Rockies Radio Network.
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8: 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A lot of games at American League ballparks tonight, including the one that the Rockies played in. Unfortunately, 6-1 losers tonight. But there's 10 other ones to go over as well. That's because there was a pair of doubleheaders. The Red Sox take both from the Cubs in Boston, a 2-0 and a 4-3 win. That really hurts the Cubs' chances to host in the playoffs with that first wild card seed. The Yankees And the Orioles played two games in the Bronx. The first one, the Orioles behind two Pete Alonso home runs, won 10-2. And the second game, the Orioles have the tying run up in the top of the ninth, but they're trailing 6-3. And as I'm speaking right now, it just updated to the second out. So just one out to work with there. Also final in Detroit, where Spencer Torkelson finished a single shy of the cycle. They beat the Pirates 8-7. And the big game is going on in Kansas City right now in terms of what the White Sox are watching. Cleveland ahead 7-5 in the bottom of the sixth. David Fry had a two-run home run, and that is the difference right now. In the top of the third, no score between the Astros and the A's. That's a big game for Houston as they are tied but own the tiebreaker with the Texas Rangers for that final playoff spot in the American League West. And good news for Houston, the Rangers are getting obliterated. It's 10-2 Minnesota in Minnesota against Texas. That game in the bottom of the seventh. It's 1-0 Angels in Seattle. That game's in the bottom of the first inning. It was a wild pitch that scored the only run. And then the only other game that is completed, the only other game we're going to cover, it was the Blue Jays at home in Toronto winning 6-5 over the Reds. They used a four-run bottom of the seventh for the comeback victory. Those are your scores at American League ballparks. We'll take care of the National League next here on the KOA Rockies Radio Network.
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1: Back here on the south side of Chicago after the White Sox won game one of this three-game final series of the season for the Rockies. National League ballpark action. The Brewers about ready to wrap up the best record in baseball and home field advantage throughout. They have an 8-4 lead on the Cardinals as St. Louis bats in the top of the ninth inning. Meanwhile, the Diamondbacks, whose slim hope stayed alive with the sweep in Denver, have a 6-2 lead in the third inning at San Diego over the Padres. They can't catch the Padres, but they have a chance between the Cubs and the Phillies to maybe yet sneak in there. We'll be following that story as the weekend goes on. The Dodgers will finish with the second best record in the National League, looking for 100 wins if they can sweep the Giants this weekend. They have a 1-0 lead on the Giants in San Francisco in the second inning. The other scores, the Phillies needing a win did not get one as they lose at home to Tampa Bay 2-0 despite some wonderful pitching from Christopher Sanchez. He went 7 innings, gave up the 2 runs on just 5 hits and struck out 10, but the Phillies had only 4 hits in the game. The Nationals beat the Mets 7-6 in Washington, and the Marlins shut out Atlanta 3-0. If the Marlins sweep the Braves, they have a chance to finish exactly at 500. We'll wrap it up from Chicago after this last time out here on the KOA Rockies Radio Network.
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1: Game 2 of the series here at Wright Field takes place in the early evening, late afternoon back home. It will be Jose Quintana making his final start of the season for the Rockies. 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Our thanks to Doug Niemeyer at Master Control, and of course, our guy with us here, and at times a challenging place for a lot of different reasons, our executive producer, Jesse Thomas. For Zach Goodman, Jack Corgan, saying thanks to all of you for listening. Hope you'll join us for the action tomorrow. Men, get your checkups. 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Join us in the fight to beat prostate cancer. Final score tonight, White Sox 6 and the Rockies 1. Have a good night, everybody.
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10: Taylor Swift out with the deluxe version of her latest album that includes 4 new songs. The Life of a Showgirl, the encore, featuring the new single Patient Zero. 3 more songs written and performed by Swift, Pink Clouding, Babylon, and Cleveland. Making reference to her new husband, NFL star Travis Kelce, a Cleveland Heights native. Her upcoming video for Patient Zero featuring actors Colin Farrell and Dakota Johnson premieres Sunday at the MTV VMAs, where Swift will receive the first ever award for Artist Director and also make history for the most VMA wins, breaking a tie with Beyonce. Madonna, meantime, returning to the MTV Video Music Awards for the first time in over 20 years. Come on, meet me on the dance floor. The VMAs will be held Sunday in Los Angeles with Snoop Dogg hosting. Madonna leading the nominations this year with 11 and will also be performing at the ceremony. Kacey Musgraves will perform a tribute to Dolly Parton. Presenters this year will include Charlie XCX, Teyana Taylor. The VMAs will air live Sunday night on MTV, CBS, and Paramount+. A 7-year-old Marvel movie could be this weekend's biggest hit at the box office. Avengers Endgame Encore is a theatrical re-release of the 2019 blockbuster with 4 new minutes of exclusive footage. It's back in theaters to get fans ready for Avengers Doomsday, which will premiere the week before Christmas. That's entertainment. I'm Jennifer Bolsoni.
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14: Expect plenty of sunshine through the afternoon hours today. We'll be looking at temperatures warming up into the upper 70s. Winds out of the south-southeast at about 5 to 10 miles per hour. A few clouds overnight with temperatures getting down into the lower 50s. Generally calm winds, and expect more sunshine for your Sunday. High temperatures back into the upper 70s. Winds out of the

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3: It's August 2023. A county government meeting in Pennsylvania's Lehigh Valley. 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
4: My 2-month-old son was happily drinking milk from his bottle when he quickly started choking, turned blue, and went limp. My boyfriend transported our son to the changing table as I grabbed an anti-choking device and my boyfriend began assembling it. 2 pumps of the device and my son was conscious, gasping for air and coughing up milk.
3: They all went to the ER to make sure the baby was okay.
4: But upon arriving at Lehigh Valley Hospital, the diagnosis quickly became something so different.
3: One of the doctors had a theory.
4: She stated to my father and mother-in-law that we are young, first-time parents who got frustrated with our baby and violently shook him to make him stop crying. And a confession would only make things easier for us.
3: The parents were told to leave the hospital without their son. And he wouldn't come home for 7 whole months.
4: I'm a postpartum mom dealing with the grief and the trauma of my son being ripped from my arms. And I'm a mom who lost everything in less than 24 hours due to one doctor's misdiagnosis. Enough is enough.
3: And then the next person speaks. And the next one. The stories they tell form a pattern of parents walking into a Lehigh Valley hospital to get help for a child, only to leave without them. And the same doctor's name kept coming up again and again. A pediatrician.
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3: That's what I wanted to know, too. From Serial Productions and the New York Times, I'm Diane Neary. And this is The Preventionist, a story about a doctor and the rise of a powerful field of pediatric medicine.
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7: Imagine you're in a tent in the desert with dozens of other people.
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Welcome back into the show. You're listening to Up On Game. This is Fox Sports Radio. Hope you guys are enjoying the show. We're going to get to Leonard Fournette and TJ's bestie, Manuel Acho. They had a little back and forth. I'm

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6: And we welcome you inside Rate Field, located in the south side of Chicago before game two between the Rockies and White Sox. I'm your host, Jesse Thomas.
7: Pitch is hit pretty well to right. Going back to the fence and running out of room is Montgomery. Touch him all time. T.J. Rumfield, number 16. And the Rockies get one back. It's 2-1, Chicago.
6: Unfortunately for the Rockies, that would be their only tally last night, as the boys from Blake managed just four hits and fell in front of a capacity crowd here on the south side of Chicago, 6-1. Now, here's what you can expect in this space over the course of the next 38 and a half minutes, as Jose Quintana and the Rockies will look to notch a dub in the Rockies 2026 penultimate game against Davis Martin and the White Sox. As always, Zach Goodman will lead us off tonight as he'll sit down with last night's starter and one of the nicest men on the planet, Tomoyuki Sugano. In our pregame interview, then we're all going to learn something in tonight's Pioneers of the Game segment. And of course, we will check in with Voice of the Rockies, Jack Corrigan, when he sits down with Rockies manager Orin Schaefer.
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6: All that. And possibly a bit more as our broadcast crew of Jack Corrigan, Zach Goodman, Doug Niemeyer, and yours truly will walk you all the way up to first pitch of game two between the Rockies and White Sox as we are live from the Quantum Fiber from AT&T broadcast booth. 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All right, time for a break. The Rockies on Deck rolls on from Chi-Town after these messages on the KOA Rockies Radio Network.
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4: Welcome back to the On Deck Show. Game number 2 between the Rockies and the White Sox is coming up. I'm here with Yuto Sakurai as well as Tomoyuki Sugano. Tomo, last couple outings for you have been really good. Yesterday, 6 2/3, 5 strikeouts, both tying season highs. How do you evaluate your last couple of starts?
5: 直近数試合、すごくいい登板ができてると思っていて、昨日なんかは6回、3分の2で、5三振取れて、自分ではその結果をどういうふうに受け止めてますか？
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5: Yeah, I was able to go for a longer inning yesterday. I switched up the pitch sequence a little bit, and that led to good results, I think.
4: This season, the second most Japanese players in Major League Baseball ever, and really, truly a ton of stars as well. What's it been like for you facing a lot of your countrymen throughout the league?
5: 今年に限っては、日本人選手もものすごく多く在籍、メジャーリーグに在籍することになって、その日本人選手と対決するっていうことは自分にとってどういったことを意味しますか？
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5: Yeah, you know, in the past, looking back, players like Ichiro, Hideki Matsui, Hideo Nomo had opened that path for Japanese players to come over. And I really have to appreciate them for opening up the path to the major leagues. And, you know, facing these Japanese players, I enjoy it a lot.
4: A couple years down in the major leagues now, what's the biggest differences in terms of facing a lineup from Japan to America?
5: まあ本当にメジャーリーグに来て2年目になるんですけど、日本のプロ野球のチームの打線と対するのと、メジャーリーグのその打線対戦するのと比べて、どのような違いがありますか？
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5: I think the biggest difference is over there in Japan, it's more about team hitting and try to get the starting pitcher out of the game. But over here, it's more about individual hitters that I have to face on a each game basis.
4: Speaking of your adjustments that you make, because you have a deep understanding for the game and your body, a year at Coors Field, you had 12 wins, that ties the most since 2021 for a Rockies pitcher. How did you find success, and what were the challenges that you had to overcome going from altitude this year?
5: You said 2001?
4: 2021. 2021.
5: 2021.
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5: You know, I obviously struggled towards the beginning of the season with the movement of my off-speed pitches. And, you know, I was told the ball flies a lot. But, you know, wasn't so bad. But I think throughout the season I was able to make the necessary adjustments.
4: Last one for you. It's going to be a fun one. I know you're big into amusement parks and roller coasters. This season or last year as well, what's been your favorite amusement park around the country?
5: あの、まあ、遊園地に行くことがあの好きだということを聞いているんですが、去年とまあ今年合わせて一番楽しかった、一番好きだったあのアミューズメントパークはどこですか？
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6: あそこが面白かったと思います。
5: In Los Angeles, Knott's Berry Farm was pretty fun.
4: Well, thank you so much. I'm glad you had fun. It was so much fun watching you pitch this year. One of the greatest Japanese pitchers of all time, Tomoyuki Sugano. We'll be right back on the KOA Rockies Radio Network.
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17: Welcome back to Rockies on Deck, brought to you by Treetop Applesauce. From the batter's box to the lunchbox, nothing crushes hunger like Treetop Applesauce, the official applesauce of the Colorado Rockies. I'm Jesse Thomas coming to you live from Wright Field, located in the very properly named Armour Square neighborhood of the south side of Chicago before game two between the Rockies and White Sox. And it's time for Pioneers of the Game. Tonight, what do you say we all try to learn something? Now, this piece is a couple years old, but it covers something that I did not know. So, thought we'd quickly travel back to September 26th, 1955. It was the last day of the 55 season in the splendid splinter. Ted Williams went 1-for-2 at the dish, which put his seasonal batting average at an impressive 356, which led the league. Only one problem. Ted didn't have enough at-bats to qualify for the batting title. And not because he didn't play in a lot of games, he did. In fact, I went back and looked, and the Hall of Famer appeared in 98 contests, accruing 416 plate appearances. But here's the kicker, and something I did not know. The rules at the time dictated that you needed a particular number of at-bats in order to win the batting title. And unfortunately for Ted, he was walked 91 times in those 98 games he played, which put him under the threshold. Now, this was actually the second year in a row that Ted Williams got the shaft because of this dumb rule. In 1954, Williams had 526 plate appearances, but just 386 official at-bats. Again, due to pitchers absolutely refusing to pitch to him. Kind of seems unfair, right? Well, baseball agreed. And in 1956, the rule was changed, recognizing plate appearances as the marker for the batting title rather than at-bats. How about that? Time now for the injury slash playoff chase report brought to you by Common Spirit Health. Hospitals, clinics, and caregivers, human kindness lives here. Here are today's Major League Baseball clinching scenarios. The Cleveland Guardians can clinch the AL Central title with a win at the Royals combined with a loss by the White Sox here tonight against the fighting Colorado Rockies. The Astros can clinch the AL West title with a win at the Athletics combined with a loss by the Rangers at the Twins. On to the National League we go. The Phillies, who absolutely refuse to clinch a postseason berth, have another opportunity to do so with a win against the Rays combined with a loss from the Diamondbacks at the Padres. And speaking of the Padres, they can secure the number 4 seed and home field advantage for the wild card round by simply beating the pesky Arizona Diamondbacks. All right, time for a break. But when we get back, the star of the show and voice of the Rockies, Jack Corrigan, sits down to visit with Rockies manager Warren Schaefer. Skipper's next on the KOA Rockies Radio Network.
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5: Welcome back to Rockies On Deck, live from the Windy City before game 2 between the Rockies and White Sox. 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All yours, fellas.
6: All right, Schaefer, I'm going to give you a what if. I'm going to put you in the shoes that Will Venable's in, and hopefully that'll be your case next year, where you're sitting there and you know you're in the postseason, but you have a chance to win the division. Do you want the bye, or are you willing to just kind of keep momentum going?
7: I think you want the bye. Yeah, in fact, I know you want the bye. You know, you can rest your bullpen for a couple days. You don't have to win as many games to win the World Series. I mean, for me, it's an absolute no-brainer.
6: Yeah, I know it always gets raised from the Rocky circumstances in 07 when the way the schedule played out, they waited 9 days. That's a little long between the LCS and the World Series. But I'm always curious, you know, what plays better, momentum or rest? Because in this game, there is a continuity to it that you have to appreciate.
7: Yeah, that's true. But hey, at the end of the day, Jack, hey, listen, I'll let you know when we get there, when I actually have experience with that. Yeah, you can talk and talk as much as you want about what you think you do, but until we're there, it's just all conjecture.
6: All right, you get Jose Quintana today. Maybe you can ask the eternal question, why are only left-handers crafty?
7: I don't know. Usually I think in general they throw less hard, I think. When you find a left-hander that really throws hard, it's rare. I don't know. Left-handers are hard to hit. They're different. It's a different look. And I think we all know that left-handers, if you meet one, they are different people. So it's just, I think, all things combined.
6: So to continue that process, what goes into being crafty then, whether you're throwing it with your left hand or your right hand?
7: Well, crafty, I think, is the ability to, number one, stay out of the middle of the plate.
8: Q does that
7: very well. I would consider Q a crafty left-hander. Smart, just showing different looks, mixing well, usually throwing. I mean, they used to call back in the day a junk baller, you know, but now they just call it a crafty lefty. So guys that are willing to throw any pitch in any count, think ahead, pitch backwards whenever they need to, just do whatever you need to do to get outs without velocity.
6: And the last comment about Q, he was able to give you 70-odd pitches last start. I know it's dictated by how the game is playing out, but you hope that he can give you at least some length today?
7: Yeah, I mean, we have Ryan Feltner down there. We're loaded up with, you know, 5 or 6 innings of baseball. So get what we can out of Q and turn the ball over to Felton.
6: All right, Schaefe, go get him.
7: All right, thanks a lot, Jack.
6: That's Warren Schaefer. Baseball coming up on the KOA Rockies Radio Network.
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6: Back here at Wright Field on the south side of Chicago before game two of this season-ending series, the Rockies and the White Sox. And, of course, for Chicago, they have secured a playoff spot with the wins they have had this year. That came earlier in the week, but they continue to battle with the Guardians over who's going to win the AL Central. That was part of the reason I talked about the subject with Warren Schaefer a couple of moments ago. What do you want? The rest when you can give your guys that time off after the grind of a regular season in preparation of the playoffs? Or if you're a team that's on a roll, do you want to just keep on that roll rather than shutting down for at least 5 days? It will be interesting to see how it plays out tonight and tomorrow afternoon for the White Sox and Cleveland. And then, of course, as it unfolds next week, then we'll have a much better idea of what is the best pathway to get your team to the World Series. I tend to agree with Schaefer. You'd love to have the day off and have days off, to be honest. But at the same time, if you're rolling, boy, they're creatures of habit. You almost want your guys just to keep on playing. But that answer is yet to come. What we do have coming up is game two, the White Sox and the Rockies, next on the KOA Rockies Radio Network.
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20: Here's Jack Corrigan and Zach Goodman.
6: We talked about a little nip in the air last night, probably a little more this evening. It's a little breezier as well here at the ballpark, but still for the final Saturday in September, you've got to like the atmosphere here at Wrigley Field. I remember coming across the street to the original Comiskey Park on the other side here in these long-time neighborhoods in Chicago, and Zach, a little before your time, obviously, but some of the old ballparks really were treasures.
25: Well, I would have loved to have gone to more of them, and I'm happy we're here because I know eventually they're planning on building another park for the White Sox, but my favorite park this year, by far, Wrigley Field, just because it's all about the baseball, and I can imagine a lot of those old parks were the same.
6: Yeah, Comiskey for sure, and the smell, the only thing that would have been tough at old Comiskey, the visitors' broadcast booth, they used to have a short-order grill right in the press box, and the grill was right behind the visitors' booth, and you would smell cheeseburgers for nine innings. You got hungry.
25: I was about to say, it's probably great until you actually have a couple of the cheeseburgers, and then after that, you're probably, okay, I got to get the smell out of the room.
6: Well, there were some people who thought the John Belushi cheeseburger on Saturday Night Live was because of the influence of the short-order grill at Comiskey. I don't know if that's accurate or not, but I do know my partner in those early years, Joe Tate, he loved that the hamburgers were right outside the door.
25: Well, I love any ballpark burger or hot dog. I think both of them taste better no matter what when you're at a ballpark.
6: Without a doubt, without a doubt. Let's take a look at tonight's starting lineups. First, Warren Schaefer and the Rockies will have Jake McCarthy leading it off in left field. Cole Kerrig in center, and Hunter Goodman as the designated hitter. T.J. Rumfield, who provided the Rockies' run last night with his 16th homer of the year, he'll be at first base, batting cleanup. Connor Norby at third, Adiel Amador at second. Mickey Moniak will be in right field. Brett Sullivan will do the catching, batting ninth. Shortstop Ezekiel Tovar. On the mound, former Chicago White Sox left-hander Jose Quintana for the Rockies. Will Venable's Pale Hose, as they're often called here in Chicago, will have Miguel Vargas leading it off tonight, the third baseman. Longtime vet Tommy Pham picked up down the stretch by the White Sox. He'll be the DH, hitting second. And Randall Grichuk, the one-time Rocky, bats third in left field. Munetaka Murakami, who had the two home runs last night, the first baseman, bats cleanup. We'll see our old friend Brenton Doyle in center field. with Kyle Teal doing the catching. Sam Antonacci had three hits last night. He'll be the second baseman. Luis Angel Acuna, the younger brother of Ronald Acuna Jr., the shortstop, hits eighth. Tristan Peters bats ninth. He'll be in right field. And we'll get a look at right-hander Davis Martin on the mound for the White Sox.
25: Well, Davis Martin is having a really nice season. 9-7 with a 3.84 ERA. The 29-year-old's in his third season. He was a 14th-round pick all the way back in 2018 out of Texas Tech. He's a San Angelo, Texas native. He'll throw a four-seamer in the mid-90s, same with his sinker, a cutter that's been hit around this year at about 90, a slider, a curveball, and a changeup. His changeup is his pitch that he goes to the most, or rather, the most out of his off-speed pitches, if you will. And it is a pitch that is only a couple miles an hour slower than his fastball, yet he gets really good results on it. That pitch will be used quite often, all six of those pitches, all the time. He's been excellent over his last four starts at ERA under one. Jose Quintana, 2-3 with a 5.40 ERA for the Rockies, making his 11th start, a four-seamer and a sinker in the low 90s. He'll go to the slurve, the curveball, and he's always had a great changeup. And in a wonderful career, this is career start number 368, Jose Quintana has said that he's open to another year of baseball after this, but there is also the possibility that in a great career, 15 years, it's the last start for Jose Quintana.
6: Umpires tonight line up this way. It will be Shane Livensparger calling the balls and strikes, crew chief Dan Bellino at first base, Dan Merzel at second, and Mark Rippinger, the umpire at third. No cast on his arm after taking a shot from a foul ball last night, so that's good. And I see Andy Gonzalez out there, the Rockies' third base coach, right now checking out with the guy who got whacked like that as he did last night. And Mark shaking hands with Miguel Vargas as well. Good to see Mark. The arm's okay. It almost looks like it's the cooler temperature that's the bigger issue for him. He looks like he's a little bit chilly out there, but we'll see how it goes as the night progresses. We are just about ready for our first pitch, which is brought to us by Bank of Colorado. Get the official debit or credit card of the Colorado Rockies. 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Bank of Colorado, there's only one. Jake McCarthy, who was held in check last night by Chicago pitching, he struck out three times, just the second time all year that pitchers have done that to McCarthy. The first pitch here is a fastball outside for ball one. Even with the 0-for last night, Jake hitting .295 on the year in the top 10. And again, missing high and outside is Martin. Swung on and fouled off towards the third base side. The breeze is blowing from the left field corner towards the right side of right field. Chop towards first, grabbed by Murakami. He gets it to Martin, who dropped the ball just as he got to the bag, never really had control of Murakami's throw, knowing they had to hustle. The White Sox don't make the play.
25: Yeah, this is going to be an error on Davis Martin here. And wow, I mean, there's no other explanation other than he just whiffs on this ball. He closed his glove a little bit too soon, and it catches him on the thumb, and it never even went into the deeper part of his glove.
6: He looked down to find the bag and just got the sequence of catch and close off just enough so the Rockies get the leadoff man on. on the fielding error charge to the pitcher. And, of course, a steal threat is Jake. Ball one to Cole Carrig now. Switch hitter batting left-handed. Checks his swing, and it's outside 2-0. Cole, like a lot of the Rockies, hitless last night. The Rockies only had four hits in the ball game. 2-0 pitch is hit through the hole on the right side. By the time Peters is up with it, McCarthy's on his way to third. Men on the corners, nobody out.
25: You know, one thing we've learned about Cole Carrig throughout this season, he likes the high fastball. Sometimes he likes it a little bit too much and will chase it upstairs. But this pitch is above the strike zone at 92 miles an hour, but he gets on top of it, hooks it through the right side.
6: Gives the Rockies an opportunity to strike first. Hunter Goodman, who had a double off the wall in left center last night, trying to hold up his swing but couldn't do so on a cutting fastball from Martin. That's strike one. The double was the 20th of the year for Hunter. And he waves at the curveball. It's 0-2. One of just 12 Rockies all time to have at least 20 homers and 30, at least 20 doubles and 30 homers in back-to-back seasons. 0-2 pitch, swing and a miss, got him on a high fastball. So after the error and the base hit, Martin comes back and gets a strikeout. Rockies went 0 for the night last night, hitting in the clutch, and their number one malady here in the second half of the season, without a doubt. T.J. Rumfield provided the run last night with a home run, and he takes outside ball one. Of late, Martin has dominated right on right and been hit pretty hard by left-handed batters like Rumfield. TJ swings over the top of a changeup. That evens the count. Got started right on time, 6:10 Central Daylight Time. 64 degrees at first pitch. 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They can provide you peace of mind should storms damage your home. Throw to first, and back is Carrig. Martin from the set. There goes Carrig. Pitch is ripped into right field for a base hit. McCarthy jogs home. Carrig had slid into second, but still has time to get to third. RBI single, T.J. Rumfield.
25: It's his 73rd RBI of the season. I mentioned during the breakdown of Davis Martin, his changeup is not a lot slower than his fastball, and he leaves this one up and in. So Rumfield may be a little bit early because he thinks it's a fastball, but it still stays in his range, and he drives it down the right field line. His 73rd RBI, that batting average over 300 again.
6: Rockies looking to do more than just a single tally. Connor Norby, the hitter now. Right on right, takes a pitch that's in tight. Well, in Davis Martin, they have a guy who has not collected a win since June. Check swing, ball is low, 2-0. Quite a few no decisions through the stretch, but it has been a while that this guy has tasted the fruits of victory. 2-0 pitch to Norby is fouled at the plate. There's the changeup. Murakami at first, Antonacci at second, Acuna at short tonight, Vargas at third, Grichuk in left, Doyle in center, Peters in right, Teal behind the plate for the 29-year-old who will turn 30 right after the first of the year. Down in the count 2-1 with a run in and men on the corners. And that pitch is low, 3-1. Everybody will be keeping an eye on the scoreboard as well. Cleveland stayed a game ahead of the White Sox after a crazy game in Kansas City last night. And that pitch misses ball four. It loads the bases for Adiel Amador. And that'll prompt a visit from the pitching coach. And out to the mound goes Zach Bove. That game last night, between the Guardians and the Royals had a 7-6 lead going into the ninth inning. Kansas City pitchers would walk six men in the inning three times in a row with the bases loaded. And in the bottom of the inning, the Royals would score two more and have the winning run at the plate before Cleveland got an out to secure the 12-9 win. First pitch swinging, Adiel Amador fouls it at the plate. Switch hitter batting left-handed has hit better for average against left-handed pitching. He hits this one off a right-hander into right center field. It'll score a pair of runs. Adiel Amador, a two-run single off the glove of the second baseman Antonacci. 3-0 Rockies.
25: Well, Jack, you profiled it. Davis Martin definitely better right on right, and every lefty that has come to the plate so far for the Rockies has reached base. It's a changeup again, down and away. He finds a barrel and rips it up the middle. Antonacci made a great effort. It goes off his glove, deflects into right center. That allows Rumfield to score. Have to take advantage of errors. The Rockies have. Make it a big-time crooked number now.
6: Another left-handed batter, Mickey Moniak, out in front of the changeup, fouls it. Amador with 16 RBIs now in 26 games. A one to Mickey is fouled out of play to the left. Moniak hitting at 239, trying to equal his career best home run total from last year. One shy at the moment with his 23 long balls. The challenge for the White Sox, how long do they go with Martin? The Rockies would like to make this a big inning. Pitch down, 1-2 on Mickey.
25: Well, the White Sox just got a guy up in their bullpen. Left-hander Noah Schultz is throwing for them already.
6: Three runs on three hits, a walk, and a big-time error. Inside and low to Moniak, 2-2. Like I said, the wind blowing a little bit out towards right if Mickey can elevate one. 2-2 pitch. He tries to elevate it. Going back, Peters on the edge of the track. Makes the catch, and the runners have to hold. Looked like he got it just out towards the end of the bat a little bit. It's allowed. Second out. And that's going to end the night for Davis Martin. Will Venable out of the dugout. He's going to make a pitching change. Two outs here in the top of the first. 3-0. Rockies. We'll be back on the KOA Rockies Radio Network.
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0: 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It's going to be Noah Schultz, their first-round pick in 2022. He's a local Chicago guy, 4-9 with a 5.58, 14 starts this year.
1: He misses inside and low to Brett Sullivan, left on left. Of course, Brett is backwards splits. He's hit lefties better than righties this year. It'll take a breaking ball, a cutter for a strike to even the count. Seven homers, 33 runs driven in by Sullivan. He sends a foul ball just to our left. Couldn't wait back long enough on the sweeper. It's 1-2. Eighth man to bat in the inning is Martin. Departed having registered just two outs. And Schultz gets a swing and a miss for strike three to end the top of the first. Rockies score 3-0 as the White Sox come to bat on the KOA Rockies Radio Network.
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bottom of the first inning, Jose Quintana began his big league career in this ballpark with the White Sox, delivers an opening strike to Miguel Vargas. Q making his second start after more than 3 months on the injured list. Next pitch is low and away, 1-1 on Vargas. This has been a wonderful career for quite a gentleman. Breaking ball misses. Two balls and a strike. Made 172 appearances with the White Sox from 2012 through 2017. Quintana's 2-1 is low.

0: at. So he does the right thing. He takes a drop step. He gets an athletic stance. And once he realized it wasn't hit as hard, he took another step back and got that big hop and made a tough play look pretty easy.
1: So two outs, bases empty for Randall Grichuk. And the former Rocky will look at a strike and a chance to visit with Randall a little bit. Always has that big smile on his face, except when he's in the batter's box. One is a high pop-up. Third base side, there appears to be room for Norby. He's got it. A good start for Jose Quintana. Three up, three down. 3-0 Rockies after one on the KOA Rockies Radio Network.
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1: 3-0 Rockies, second inning. Number 9 man, Ezekiel Tovar, leads it off. Swings and misses at a cutter from the left-hander Noah Schultz, who came on and got the final out of the first inning. Tovar hitting at 215, a dozen homers, 43 runs batted in. Pitch is outside. He had one of the Rockies' hits last night. One, one. Hard and into left field for a base hit. Yanked it between short and third. Leadoff single for Ezekiel Tovar. You obviously have to give credit to Ezekiel for how he has hit down the stretch here. I think you also have to give a lot of credit to Brett Pill and Jordan Pacheco, the Rockies' hitting coaches, for finding something to get Tovar back to the talented player he is.
0: Well, baseball, it's such a unique game. Everybody's different, so different things seem to work for different guys, and they've been trying all year, but it sounds like they've found something that works for them.
1: After taking a ball, Jake McCarthy showed bunt, took the pitch. It was called a strike. Yeah, last 2 months, Tovar hitting in the high 200s, almost 300 on the last 2 months. Another good fastball by Schultz at 95. Taken for a strike. McCarthy down on the count. He reached on an error by the pitcher, just dropped a throw covering first base. That was last inning that started things. Grounder right up the middle. Acuna playing behind second.

0: grab it, touch the bag, and still have plenty of time to get a double play off the bat of McCarthy.
1: Well, that's one of the only ways you're going to get Jake McCarthy to ground into a double play. He has to hit it hard, and he's got to hit it right at you. It's actually the ninth time this year, amazing enough, that he has grounded into a double play.
0: Probably in part because he hits it hard as a rule. Speaking of hitting it hard, but out in front of it, Cole Carrick now batting right-handed, fouls it to the left. Cole with a base hit and a run scored in the three-run first. We're live from the Quantum Fiber from AT&T broadcast booth. 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Well, one is called a strike, and Cole's going to challenge. Shane Livensbarger was a little slow with making the call, and it was a good challenge by Cole. It's just above the zone. So the Rockies keep their two challenges just above. How about less than a tenth of an inch? But less. So it's 1-1 instead of 0-2. Swing and foul it. Andy Gonzalez tried to get out of the way, but it got him. On his left foot or lower leg on the left side. A ball and two strikes. He's trying to walk it off. He's not going to rub it. But he's on the warning track now. He's a little farther away from the coach's box. Foul ball off the facing of some sweets to our right. Count stays at a ball and two strikes. Going to be another crazy game, it looks like, in Kansas City. 3-3 after an inning between the Guardians and the Royals. Foul back towards the right side of the press box. And they scored 21 runs last night, the two teams. Schultz with the pitch, and good job by Cole there to reach out on a fastball at 96. And here we go again with one of those long at-bats from the Rockies rookie. Four straight foul balls. And finally got him with a good curveball. Had Cole way out in front. And that retires the side. 3-0 Rockies here in the second on the KOA Rockies Radio Network.
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0: Bottom of the second inning, 3-0 in favor of the Rockies. Munetaka Murakami swings and misses left on left against Jose Quintana. Murakami with two home runs last night, now 35 on the year. Third time he's had multiple homers in a game. Quintana's next pitch outside, 1-1. TJ Rumfield is out of the game. Connor Norby went from third to first, and Kyle Karros is into the game. He'll put Kyle into the number four spot in the lineup. Pitch swung on, driven toward shallow center. Coming on, Carrick grabs it chest high for the out. 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That is energy in progress. Oh, it was good to catch up. Yesterday, we heard Brenton Doyle on the On Deck show with Zach. I spent some time visiting with Brenton, and he'll swing and foul it off to the right. Happy that he's getting a little more time of late to play. He's been platooned for the most part, facing left-handers where he has always had some success. Takes a backdoor breaking ball for strike two. But as he said with Zach, and he echoed with me, the chance to be in the postseason has him very excited. Pitch outside with a changeup, 1-2.
1: And if he's not in the starting lineup of a postseason game, if it's tight late and they need defense, he's going to be in the game.
0: Oh, yeah, that's automatic, no doubt about it. 1-2 pitch, and he laid off another changeup. One out here in the last of the second. The Rockies scored three times in the first. One of the runs unearned. But on top, Doyle able to catch enough of a fastball. It's only 90 after all these years for Jose. It might have been a little faster in his younger days, but with all the soft stuff that he throws, that fastball feels faster. 2-2 again, queued up the first base side. It'll roll foul just before it got to first.
1: Well, Jack, I do have some good news pertaining to TJ Rumfield that Jesse just informed me of, is that it's not an injury-related thing that took him out of the game. And really, you don't know why. I mean, I will say that he did just eclipse 300 with his batting average. I don't know if maybe that plays into it a little bit, but good to hear it's not an injury.
0: Yeah, and you play guys down the stretch. He's equaled the record for games played by a rookie in one season. Doyle pulls it foul, and the count remains 2-2 on Brenton. And for TJ, 155 games for him, and the last rookie to play that many games, Troy Tulowitzki. And yet another foul ball by Doyle. Brenton this time to the backstop. And if TJ can perform like Tulo, Rockies fans everywhere will be more than satisfied. Brenton Doyle battling Jose Quintana with one out. Pitch a breaking ball, and he drives it to deep left. McCarthy at the wall. It's gone. His fifth home run of the year for Brenton Doyle. Give him a lot of credit. He kept fouling off some good pitches and then found a curveball that didn't do what Quintana wanted. And Chicago's on the board.
1: That was the ninth pitch of the at-bat to Brenton Doyle, and he makes his old team pay.
0: White Sox have been living by the home run for a lot of this season. That is number 207 as a team for Chicago. Kyle Teal, the catcher, fouls back the first pitch. And a breaking ball is a little high to the left-handed batter, 1-1. Taken in the first round by the Red Sox out of the University of Virginia. Breaking ball in for a strike. It's 1-2. And came to Chicago in the crochet deal that has been very successful from Chicago's perspective. You got a number of guys making significant contributions. Teal just one of a trio of guys. Two balls, two strikes, the count on him. With one out here in the second. Rockies up two. Breaking ball, swing and a miss. He got him. Good slurve ball from Q. He gets his second strikeout. Nope, check that. His first strikeout. And Rockies strikeouts always presented by Sam's Number 3 Diner and Bar, where serving food babies is a tradition. Sam Antonacci, the left-handed hitting second baseman, will take a strike. Antonacci hit leadoff last night, hitting seventh against a left-handed pitcher this evening. Pitch in tight to him, one ball, one strike. Of most importance, or the biggest focus for us this game and the Kansas City-Cleveland game, but some other games that might further clarify the playoff situation ongoing. Pitch inside to Antonacci, 2-1. Tampa Bay and the Phillies. Arizona and the Padres. Pitch and the fastball's on the inside edge for a called strike two. Cubs are not playing today because they played a doubleheader, and now they and the Red Sox are in Florida to play tomorrow at Tropicana Field. Outside with a slurve ball, full count on Antonacci. The Cubs have a scenario. Get this 3-2 pitch in to Antonacci, and it's fouled away. They have a scenario where they've gone from Chicago to Boston to Tampa and then would have to fly to San Diego to open the wild card round on Tuesday. That's a lot of air miles. 3-2 again. Hit sharply, diving stop. Amador gets up from his knees, throws. Norby able to grab it and stay on the bag. Well done at both ends. 3-1 in favor of the Rockies after two on the KOA Rockies Radio Network.
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0: Three-one Rockies with the lead. Third inning. Here's Zach Goodman.
1: Well, another Goodman is going to get some action as well. Here's Hunter Goodman. First pitch to the right-handed hitting catcher. He takes a breaking ball for a strike. It's 0-1. Still Noah Schultz out on the mound. Second full inning of work for him. It'll be Goodman, then Karros and Norby. Karros in the cleanup spot now in place of T.J. Rumfield. Oh, one pitch, and Goodman took a hack but fouled it straight back. It's 0-2. Hunter struck out swinging his first time up. The only strikeout for Davis Martin before he was removed in the first inning. Still just one shy of 40 home runs. The changeup in the dirt, it's 1-2. And for Davis Martin, he was coming off of a start that he had to be removed a little bit early because of some right calf pain that he's been dealing with all season. And nobody knew about it until after the start. He revealed that it had been something that was bothering him. 1-2 pitch is up and away, 2-2. But the other thing is, going into the game today, yes, the White Sox absolutely want to win the AL Central and get that bye. That's extremely important. But you also want to set up your pitching for the possibility of having to play in that wild card series starting on Tuesday. I assume Sean Burke would be their game one starter, and then there's a question mark to who they would go to in their rotation after that. The 2-2 pitch misses up and away, 3-2, and it very well could be Davis Martin.
0: Well, and same thing in terms of if it is not settled after tonight.
1: 3-2 pitch, and Goodman hits this deep to left field. There it goes. Number 40, Hunter Goodman. What a swing. What a season. It's 4-1 Colorado in the third.
0: First Rocky with 40 home runs in a season since Nolan Arenado 7 years ago. 71 homers in the last 2 years for Hunter Goodman. And with that home run, the Berg Simpson Law Firm makes another generous donation to Craig Hospital. Berg Simpson, good lawyers changing lives.
1: Here's Kyle Karros to the plate. His first at bat of the day. A breaking ball misses inside. It's 1-0. Hunter, as every Rocky does when they hit a home run, they put on that purple coat, and I don't think it had enough padding to keep his bat from getting red, because every single Rocky was slapping him super hard as he went down the dugout to the end of it. Deep fly ball to right field by Karros. Into the corner, has some carry, and oh, wow, Peters makes the catch. He overran it and had to spin around and reach out across his body to make that play. That ball just kept going, and the wind definitely played a factor as well.
0: Yeah, that's what makes the home run by Goodman even more impressive, because Hunter cut it right through that wind that is blowing from left towards right. The White Sox bullpen is right beyond the fence, and then That ball went over the bullpen and into the seats behind it.
1: Connor Norby to the plate. Now he takes ball one. The right-handed hitter swings here and drives one out to fairly deep center field. But just a few steps to his right goes Brenton Doyle, and he makes the catch for the second out of the inning. The Colorado Beef Council reminds you, from all beef ballpark hot dogs to burgers on the grill, beef is a summer favorite. Recipes and grilling tips at cobeef.com. Here's Adiel Amador, and boy, what a great end to the year for Amador. Is he had been called up a couple of times the last couple of seasons after being one of the top prospects, a top 30 guy at one point in all of baseball, according to MLB Pipeline, as the first pitch misses up and away to the right-handed hitter. But he never found his stride at the major league level. But this season, it truly has been different. And it's been such a pleasure to watch. 1-0 pitch rips this, a hard liner right at short, and it's caught by Acuna for the final out of the inning. In the frame, though, number 40 from Hunter Goodman. It's 4-1 Rockies as we go to the bottom of the third on the KOA Rockies Radio Network.
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13: This is Jana Kramer from Wind Down with Jana Kramer. 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
1: Bottom of the third inning, it's 4-1 Colorado. Jose Quintana on the mound. The lefty deals to the right-handed hitter. It's Luis Angel Acuna, and he takes down after showing fun. He pulled back. It's 1-0. Acuna, Peters. That's Tristan Peters. And then Miguel Vargas, 8-9-1 in the White Sox lineup here. 1-0 pitch is slaughtered to deep left center field. This had some carry to it, and it's gone. Second home run of the season for Luis Angel Acuna. Got a pitch up in the zone, and that was a line drive almost that carried out to left center field 406 feet. That swing, when he takes big hacks like that, it looks a lot like his older brother Ronald Acuna with the Braves. It's twitchy. The bat's in the zone for a long time, and it whips through. He cranked that one.
0: Well, and you know, the velocity is not there for Quintana at this stage of his career. If he doesn't hit the spot, he can be hurt.
1: Now he goes left on left with Tristan Peters, and he drops a slurve in for a strike. It's 0-1. So 4-2 now. A pair of solo shots. So this is the only two hits and the only two base runners against Jose Quintana. Brenton Doyle last inning. And then that Luis Angel Acuña solo.